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3: Pardon me, do you have change for a quarter? 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You know, let me see what's happening at the address before I go home.

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Trumpeter Lee Morgan was an American jazz musician known as one of the key hard bop players of the 1960s. Morgan came to prominence in his late teens after recording with saxophonist John Coltrane and drummer Art Blakey before launching his own solo career. Trumpeter Terrell Stafford was only 6 years old when Lee Morgan died at age 33, but was greatly influenced by his playing and writing, and in 2015 decided to make a recording of his favorite works by Morgan entitled Brother Lee Love. I'm Ryan McMakin, and on this episode of Savannah Music Festival Live, we'll listen to the Terrell Stafford Quintet in Savannah performing their interpretations of Lee Morgan's music in a band that included tenor saxophonist Tim Warfield Jr., pianist Bruce Barth, bassist David Wong, and drummer Billy Williams. Terrell's idea was rooted in both respect and a joyous celebration of the music and spirit of Lee Morgan, the Philly native and trumpet legend who made a profound impact on the history of jazz with his fiery virtuosity and soulful style. Let's go now to the stage at the Charles H. Morris Center as the Terrell Stafford Quintet kicked off their set, live at the 2018 Savannah Music Festival.

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And you're hearing them on this weekly radio program called Savannah Music Festival Live, produced for Georgia Public Broadcasting. We just heard the quintet play a composition entitled Mr. Kenyatta, and now we'll hear Terrell's interpretation of the 1944 classic called Candy, which was the title track of a Lee Morgan recording made in 1958.

the beautiful trumpet of Terrell Stafford, along with his quintet, playing the music of Lee Morgan live at the 2018 Savannah Music Festival. For the final song on their set, the Terrell Stafford Quintet played another classic entitled Yes I Can, No You Can't, featuring tenor saxophonist Tim Warfield Jr.

We've been listening to the Terrell Stafford Quintet, featuring trumpeter Terrell Stafford, tenor saxophonist Tim Warfield Jr., pianist Bruce Barth, bassist David Wong, and drummer Billy Williams. They were playing the music of Lee Morgan live at the 2018 Savannah Music Festival. And that brings us to the end of another edition of Savannah Music Festival Live. The concert was recorded and mixed by Kevin Rose of Elevated Basement Studio. You can hear this program again online at savannahmusicfestival.org. I'm Ryan McMakin, and I invite you to join us again next week for another edition of Savannah Music Festival Live. And because this set was only 52 minutes long, we wanted to feature an excerpt of Terrell's incredible trumpet playing from another set that evening.

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room. And the cuckoo clock has died of shock, and the windows feel no pain, and the air's as still as the throttle on a funeral train.

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1: A new exhibit focusing on the seven brave women who reshaped Savannah when they saved the Davenport House in 1955 is open on May 14th. 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

dinero, mañejeñe, pa' que me dé la suerte. Yep, a gozar.

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1: The Chatham County Health Department is now offering the updated Pfizer brand of COVID vaccine for the 2025-26 respiratory virus season. Vaccination is particularly beneficial for adults age 65 and older, and individuals of any age with health conditions that increase their risk of getting very sick from the COVID infection. Call the Chatham County Health Department at 912-356-2441 to confirm availability and schedule an appointment. 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

Okay, I'm going to sing you a song or two that I had been singing recently. We were singing in the United States over the last few weeks and months.

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1: The exhibit Tideland, photographs by Parker Stewart, opens on April 4th at the Jepson Center of the Telfair Museums. 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

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With the best in classical music on the radio in Savannah, I'm your host, Dave Lake. First this hour, we have Johann Sebastian Bach's Concerto for Violin No. 3 in G, as performed by Günter Kier, violinist, and conducting the Mainz Chamber Orchestra, from the album Brandenburg and Violin Concerti.

You've been listening to Johann Sebastian Bach's Concerto for Violin No. 3 in G, as performed by Günter Kier, violinist, and conducting the Mainz Chamber Orchestra, from the album Brandenburg and Violin Concerti.

You've been listening to Aram Khachaturian, Saber Dance and Dance of the Comrades from the Gain Ballet, as performed by Andrei Anachanov and the St. Petersburg Symphony Orchestra from the album Khachaturian Ballet Music. 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

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I'm your host, Dave Lake. We begin this hour with Gabriel Fauré, string quartet in E minor, opus 121, by Quatuor Ebene, from the album Fauré String Quartet.

0: You've been listening to Gabriel Fauré, string quartet in E minor, opus 121, by Quatuor Ebene, from the album Fauré String Quartet.
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The Lord is my shepherd, I shall not want. He maketh me to lie down in green pastures. He leadeth me beside the still waters. He restoreth my soul. He leadeth me in the paths of righteousness for his name's sake. Yea, though I walk through the valley in the shadows of death, I will fear no evil, for thou art with me.

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2: Women Heart Savannah, a local heart health support group, meets on the third Thursday of each month from 5:30 to 6:45 p.m. at the Chatham County Health Department Midtown Clinic at 1602 Drayton Street. 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
1: 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He has prompted our hearts to tell you. Think about

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He changed my life. And now I'm free. Jermaine is coming at this time.

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0: morning. I'm Reverend Lisa Day, minister of the Unitarian Universalist Church of Savannah. 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
1: Good morning. Welcome to the Unitarian Universalist Church of Savannah, the home of liberal religion in the hostess city. I'm Gigi Kelly Regalizio, and I will serve as worship associate today. We have a guest speaker today, Tegan Miller. Tegan Miller is a highly sought after conductor, educator, and multi-genre performer. She founded MTC Vocal Academy and is the founding artistic director of Spectra Choir, a feminist treble choir dedicated to amplifying underrepresented voices. She is passionate about student-led, science-driven, journey-focused singing and has taught voice and directed choirs for 20-plus years. Are we allowed to say that? Okay. She won the People's Choice Award at the 2020 American Traditions Competition, performs with HHSO, is a section leader at Christ Church Episcopal, and can sometimes be found making up silly songs at Front Porch Improv. She holds music degrees from the University of Kentucky and Simpson College, study at Juilliard and EAMA in Paris, and has a certification in vocal pedagogy with Dr. Shannon Coates. Whew, pretty impressive. Our worship, religious education, and covenant group theme for June is Flourishing Together. Susan Daggett is sharing our Love at the Center moment today. Here at the UU Church of Savannah, we are working to build a diverse, multicultural, and beloved community. We celebrate the presence and participation of people of all races, genders, sexual orientations, abilities, and ethnic and national origins. We warmly welcome you on YouTube and on site, whoever you know yourself to be, and wherever you are in your journey. As part of our commitment to accessibility, we use microphones whenever anyone speaks so that everyone in the sanctuary and on YouTube can hear. If you are visiting with us this morning and you would like to introduce yourself, please rise or raise your hand, and Mary, our usher, will bring a microphone. Are there any visitors on this side of the sanctuary? Okay. Any visitors on this side of the sanctuary? All righty. If you're visiting with us this morning and you would like to... Sorry. If you are looking for a new faith community, we encourage you to visit several times to get a feel for our worship style and our approach to matters of faith and religion. It's good to have you all with us. Please join us in Ron Hall for refreshments following the service. You'll find Ron Hall in the next building by following the crowd through this door here, or out the front and around the corner, or you can ask an usher. There are two cards in the pew backs in front of you. And I can only find one of them under here. Sorry. We have this card here that you can share a joy or sorrow by filling it out, legibly please, and putting it in our collection plate when it comes around. There's another one with a rainbow chalice that if you fill that out, thank you, it's yellow with the rainbow chalice. And if you fill that one out, that's for information, it's for a newsletter that we receive on Tuesdays and Thursdays with announcements. Friday. What? Fridays, I'm sorry. What are Tuesdays and Thursdays? Okay, never mind. Okay, did I get everything on that? Okay. 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The lyrics are printed in the order of service. 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Oh, there it comes again. 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Reverend Lisa will be returning to the office this Thursday, June 16th. To Lisa on the Loose this Thursday, June 18th. And back in the pulpit next Sunday, June 21st. On June 27th, we have our Beatles concert and tie-dye workshop. 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
2: 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Ooh. 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
1: Nice. With the lighting of our chalice, symbol of our Unitarian Universalist faith, we enter into sacred time. Our chalice lighter this morning is Susanna Bleakley. And our chalice lighting words are from Reverend Scott Taylor, beautifully bound. Notice now this flame, seemingly so singular. I am so sorry. Seemingly so singular, dancing all alone, yet pull back, look with more attentive eyes, and slowly the chalice cup comes into view. And the air that, while unseen, keeps the flame alive, all of it is a reminder that being lovingly surrounded and beautifully bound is what sets us free and allows us to flourish. May this be the gift of this precious hour. May we too pull back and see ourselves anew, how tenderly tethered we are, and how wonderfully that sets us free.
3: I'm going to move this back. Good morning, everyone. I'm so glad to be here. I thought I would start out today beginning like we begin our choir rehearsals. So if you are willing and able to stand for a few moments. And if you feel so comfortable, you can close your eyes and kind of slow down your breathing. In and out, nice and slow, just noticing how the breath moves through your body. You go from getting here to being here. And set your intention for today's service for yourself. What does that look like for you so you can walk out of here feeling just a little bit lighter than when you walked in? Thank your body for bringing you here today and sustaining you through this world. And can your next breath just be a little bit slower, a little bit more intentional, calming the body, thanking the body, loving the body. Welcome.
1: You can remain standing in body or spirit for opening hymn number 295, Sing Out Praises for the Journey.

Good morning. I'm Susan Daggett. I've been a member of this church since about 2008, I haven't been able to get to services very often recently, but I wanted to share my love at a center moment. When I lived on campus at a small college directly after high school, I worked in the cafeteria dishwashing room for about 2 hours every morning. My main co-worker was a young man who was, not uncommonly for a young man on the cusp of adulthood, kind of screwed up. He was immature, irresponsible, and I alternated between being angry with him and laughing raucously with him. One night, I couldn't sleep, and so I was roaming around the small campus. I don't know why, but I snuck into his dorm room and quietly woke and seduced him. The next day, he asked me why I'd done that. I shrugged and said that I loved him. He began sputtering about not loving me, and I realized that he thought I meant romantically. I had no romantic interest in him. What I loved was the texture that he brought to my daily life, that is alternatively exasperating and entertaining behavior brought. I had no desire to repeat the seduction or nor to see him outside working hours. This is the first time I remember being flummoxed by the English language only having one word for love. It has happened many times since then. Now, we all know intuitively that I love pizza, I love my dog, and I love my partner are different in what they mean. But there are other cases, as I have just described, where more nuanced words are needed. The ancient Greeks identified several kinds of love. I found 10 when I did a quick internet search. As I list them, please try to identify one or a combination that best describes what I meant when I told my coworker I loved him. I apologize for any mispronunciations. 1, eros, sexual desire. 2, philia, soul connection. 3, storge, devoted love. 4, pragma, mature love. 5, ludus, playful love. 6, mania, obsessive love. 7, from the modern Greek, is meraki, creative endeavors. 8, philosia, self-love. Agape, unconditional love. And xenia, hospitality towards strangers. My take is that I experienced 3 of them. Agape, i.e. love for him simply as a human being. Ludus, or playful love, because of the fun we had when he wasn't being a complete pain in the ass. And obviously, there was a touch of eros on that particular sleepless night. I have struggled with explaining myself many times over the years, especially with men. Men whose company I enjoy and value, but don't want to take in a romantic direction, sometimes misunderstand my obvious enjoyment of their company, even when I don't use the word love to describe how I feel about them. Another aspect of our limited vocabulary is that having a large and nuanced vocabulary helps us to focus our thoughts and feelings. Having only one word for love can leave us a little bit confused when we start to feel warmth, especially towards someone who has the potential to be a romantic partner. Now, our words infatuation and crush are a bit more nuanced in that they describe the slight mania that we often feel at the beginning of a romantic relationship. This temporary mania isn't unhealthy if it morphs into something deeper and doesn't devolve into unwelcoming attention and stalking. But what English word describes being happy to see someone, even having a slight rush of physical warmth when they arrive, but not feeling eros love toward them?
and I welcome your suggestions after the service. If you're interested in learning more, I do have some handouts in Ron Hall, and thank you. I love you all, but I don't want to sleep with any of you.

Love you too, Susan. We give our surplus not out of fear of divine punishment, nor for a transaction of prosperity. We give what we can, when we can, because we do so, when we do so, we build a more just world. To donate via debit or credit card, please use the QR code on the back of the order of service or go to www.uusavannah.org and click the donate button. Mail checks are also welcome. Our offering will now be greatly received. Thank you for your generosity.

0: Santa Fe. This will be our last Sunday at church. I am grateful for my 12 years at UUCS and will miss my beloved community. We will miss you too. We have concern from Becca. Please keep Paul Winston in your prayers. He continues to face health issues and welcomes your messages and support. And we have a sorrow from Joyce Peralta. Sadly, Vanessa Martinson Bathfield's stepmother, Anne Marie, died this weekend. She lived on the island of Mauritius, thank you. The place Vanessa was born. Vanessa made the emergency 24-hour journey, arriving before Anne Marie died. Vanessa's dad has been in ICU with congestive heart failure. Tracy Bathfield, her partner, is on her way to Mauritius now after getting house pets and work responsibilities taken care of. Wishing Tracy and Vanessa peace and safe journeys as they grieve. Susan Daggett shares a joy. I have just returned from 3 weeks in the UK with my sweetheart, Richard. Tomorrow is the fourth anniversary of meeting on a Facebook humor feed. And Christine shares a joy. This week, I got to enjoy the beautiful gifts of the natural world while camping on Cumberland Island and kayaking in Okefenokee, did I get that right? I celebrate and give thanks for this amazing planet we get to call home. Let us hold all our joys and sorrows. Oh, I have a joy. The Knicks won. So, let us hold all our joys and sorrows, spoken and unspoken, in our hearts as we join together in the responsive reading found in your order of service. Sorrow is everywhere. As we mourn together,
1: so we celebrate together,
0: and offer thanks, so may it be now and in all the days to come. One Love by Reverend Hope Johnson. Words to meditate on. We are one, a diverse group of proudly kindred spirits, here not by coincidence, but because we choose to journey together, learning to love our neighbors, learning to love ourselves, apologizing and forgiving with humility, being forgiven through grace, creating the beloved community together. We are one.

First reading is by Kathleen McTeague. In the struggles we choose for ourselves, in the ways we move forward in our lives and bring our world forward with us, it is right to remember the names of those who gave us strength in this choice of living. It is right to name the power of hard lives well lived. We share a history with those lives. We belong to the same motion. They too were drawn on by the vision of what might come to be. Those who have lived before us, who struggled for justice and suffered injustice before us, have not melted into the dust and have not disappeared. They are with us still. The lives they lived hold us steady. Their words remind us and call us back to ourselves. Their courage and love evoke our own. We, the living, carry them with us. We are their voices, their hands, and their hearts. We take them with us, and with them choose the deeper path of living. And our second reading is a quote from John Lewis. When you see something that is not right, not fair, not just, you have to speak up. You have to say something. You have to do something. Democracy is not a state. It is an act, and each generation must do its part to help build what we call the beloved community, a nation and world society at peace with itself. Here end the readings. Please join us by standing either in spirit or in body for hymn number 1053, How Could Anyone?

Hello again. Thank you for having me today. It's always a joy to be in this space. In fact, my choir, Spectre Choir, that you heard about, rehearses every Thursday evening here, and we all agree that there's a special energy in this place. So I'm excited to be back in community with you today, sharing a message this morning. For those of you who haven't heard of Spectre before, like you heard earlier, we are a feminist treble choir dedicated to amplifying underrepresented voices in the repertoire we choose, the causes we support, and the community that we create. Above all, we value the ever-changing, beautifully colorful human voice and spirit. And each of these ever-changing, beautifully colorful humans fall on a myriad of their own spectrums, different points, different scales, different hues, and yet we all come together, differences celebrated, to create something magical, a collection of spectra, if you will. And yes, we are a choir, we do perform, we do make music together, but these beautifully colorful humans that make up the community is the heart of spectra. And I am so incredibly proud of this community. But before I brag on them a little bit more, let's talk about what community is. A community is a group of people connected by shared geography, interests, values, or identity. It fosters a sense of belonging, mutual support, and collaboration, allowing individuals to interact, share resources, and work toward common goals. That's technically the definition of a choir, too. It's a group of people with a common interest, singing, living in the same area together, collaborating to work toward a common goal, making music together. But if there is anything that Spectre has taught me, and it has taught me a lot, it is that community is so much more than that. Being in community with others, similar to music, makes us feel on a deeper level feelings that we might have a hard time putting into words. We might not be able to explain it, but we know it feels good to be with like-minded people. It feels good to feel accepted, and it feels good to belong. Researchers agree that being in community with others not only feels good, but it can actually help people live longer and healthier lives. However, a study done a few years ago found that 50% of adults nowadays are lonely. Jeremy Noble, who teaches a course on loneliness and public health at the Harvard Chan School, started a project called Project Unlonely. This offers programs that use the arts as a public health tool to address social disconnection. Jeremy says, creativity, imagination, and self-expression can help people feel better connected to themselves, to other people, and the bigger human experience. The arts rewire our lonely brains, changing how we make sense of the social world around us. Us choir folks have been saying this for decades. Singing in community with others is life-giving. It's life-changing. It's life-saving. Singing alone engages the full body, mind, heart, and soul. It improves your heart rate and lowers your blood pressure. It activates your vagus nerve, which controls your entire nervous system. It releases endorphins that not only activate the pleasure centers of the brain, but it also helps reduce pain. It promotes a healthy lymphatic system, helping stave off diseases. It's been known to promote better heart health, better lung health, better health. It simultaneously activates the cognitive and emotional parts of the brain, and they even say it helps kids be better at math. And then there's this soul level benefit that researchers really haven't been able to pin. But it's the one that us singers deeply understand.
Then when you get all those souls in one room, breathing and singing together, listening intently to one another, for one fleeting moment, you forget the troubles of the world, and you just ride the wave of joy and connection. There's no greater feeling in the world, in my humble opinion. Now, the extra special thing about our community is how they show up for one another and lift each other up. I was on a podcast recently, and she asked me if I was afraid of the women becoming stereotypically catty or competitive in a large group setting, to which I replied, not even a little, because that is simply not who we are as women. That is what the patriarchy has told us women are, because if they keep us small and fighting each other, then it keeps us from fighting them. But I digress. That's a whole other message for another day. And spoiler alert, the preview of our theme of our fifth season next year. So allow me to share some of my favorite memories of our community this year. In our fall concert last year, one of the pieces we sang was called Crowded Table by the High Women. And by the way, the High Women is an all-female country supergroup led by Brandi Carlile, if you want to check them out. And the chorus goes a little something like this.

Have you heard of that one? It's a good one. So our singers work hard and sound beautiful on all the music we sing, but you can always tell which ones are their favorite. They sing them a little differently. There's a little different color in their voice. There's a sparkle in their eyes. There's an audible yes when I tell them to pull it out for rehearsal. And Crowded Table was our crowd favorite last fall. So I had an idea for the concert to block the singers in little pods as if they were families around a dinner table and just told them to sing to one another. And I'm like, let's just try that, you know. And during the dress rehearsal, I almost just stopped conducting and stood there and took in the magic that was happening on stage. It was such a beautiful embodied moment. I'm probably going to cry a lot through these memories. Of music and community. And I thought to myself, this is exactly who Spectra is. This is exactly what I envisioned this community being, and how very lucky we are to have one another and to be walking the earth at the same time, making music together. So every week in rehearsal, in the middle of rehearsal, we take a break, and I go to the piano, and I play Chaka Khan's Tell Me Something Good. And exactly. And the singers shout out things that good things that happened to them over that past week. And so one week we had a particularly big week. We had a singer said, I got into med school. And we're like, yeah, we cheered. And one singer said, I stood up to my boss and I got a raise. And we're like, yeah, everybody cheered. And one singer said, we're pregnant. And everyone erupted because we knew that her and her wife had been trying for a little while. So a few weeks go by, and unfortunately, we got the news that they lost their baby. We were all devastated for them. And as we were reaching out and asking, how can we help? How can we be there? She just simply asked if I could send her a video of one of our other songs from the fall called Oh, Be Swift to Love. She had sung that song to her son as she said goodbye to him in the hospital. And she wanted to play the full song at the memorial with her family. And a few months later, we brought that song back for our International Women's Day concert in March. And for those of you who have ever been in a choir or performance situation, you know that concert week or show week can be very stressful and very tiring. And we were getting to the end of a very long dress rehearsal. It was like 9 p.m. And we had run out of time and didn't get to run Oh, Be Swift to Love. And so the singer raised her hand and she said, guys, would you mind just staying a few extra minutes and singing through this now? Because I'm not sure I can keep it together tomorrow at the concert singing it for the first time. And I was like, oh my gosh, yes, of course, right? And everybody agreed and stayed. So we sang it through, and understandably so, at the end, she got very emotional. And we all got emotional. Another singer that she's pretty close with and I just kind of stood around her and held her and let her cry and let her wail and get it all out. And we were standing there for about 15, 20 minutes. And so when she calmed down a little bit, I turned around and the entire choir was out in the congregation just waiting, holding space for her, making sure she was okay. And I was like, that is a core memory that I will never forget. That beautiful, beautiful representation of love and support. Now, on a more personal note, this year has been a very difficult year for me. I went through a divorce, and when we separated in the fall, I had to be out of my house within a week. And I don't know if there are any other folks in the room who are chronically allergic to packing, but that's me. Yep. And I'm also one of those people who is equally chronically allergic to asking for help.
So our Spectra members, I host our Friendsgiving every year, and so a couple of the singers cornered me in my kitchen, and they were like, how can we help? We're coming to help. You cannot refuse our help. So each day that week, a different singer showed up with boxes and tape and kind eyes and listening ears and just endless space for me. And not to mention helping me pack all my stuff in my boxes, right? So fast forward several months later, in February of this year, I fell and dislocated my right shoulder. And in doing so, severely injured my radial nerve, which causes me not to be able to use my right hand yet. It's basically the best injury for a pianist and conductor to have. So, you know, don't do anything small, have to do it big. And yet again, this community rallied around me. They made me a meal train. They came and sat with me and sent me cards, cleaned my apartment, drove me to rehearsal. And the list of selflessness and kindness goes on and on and on. And when I set out to start Spectra, the idea was born of wanting to create a safe space where women could come and just be themselves. And we could use music as a vehicle for community and joy. What I didn't know when I created this group was how I was unintentionally creating a space that I needed to. A space that not only lifted me up when I needed it the most, but created room for me to discover exactly who I am and what I want out of this life. They loved me for me, unconditionally, without wanting anything in return. Who made me feel like I am so much more than just someone who plans the music and waves her arms around telling them when to sing. This is more than community. This is love. Every human needs community, whether that's in a choir or on a team or in a beautiful church like this one. I hope you find the glorious sounds of belonging and community, and that it will change your life as much as it has changed mine. Thank you. Swift to Love that I told was talking about. I'll sing it first, and then Rebecca and I are going to break it down for you.

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Oh, be swift. Oh, be swift.

0: right. So now we're going to sing it in a round. This side will start, and this side will come in second with me. Okay? Rebecca's going to help this side, and I'm going to help this side. Does this stretch over here so I can do that?
1: Yeah.
0: Okay. Go for it. You ready this side? Okay. This side, go for it.
1: Don't be afraid.
0: Yeah.
1: One, two, take a breath, go.

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I hope you've enjoyed this program from the Unitarian Universalist Church of Savannah. 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
0: Women Heart Savannah, a local heart health support group, meets on the third Thursday of each month from 5:30 to 6:45 p.m. at the Chatham County Health Department Midtown Clinic at 1602 Drayton Street. 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

0: pray, church. Want everyone to be seated. Tonight specifically, we're going to pray for the wounded. Now first, we're going to do it here. Maybe this is the first meeting you've been in all week. Maybe you've been here all 3 days. We've had some significant words and times of getting it right with the Lord. This is how I want us to pray tonight. If you feel, man, you've had the strength of God just kind of ebbing out of your members, and you really need, you're saying, God, I need a touch from you, Lord. Maybe you feel.
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Welcome to Well, That's Showbiz. I'm your host, Jeremy Friedman, and each week I bring you music from Broadway, movies, and entertainers, along with some anecdotes, information, and commentary, all based on a theme.

0: Today is Father's Day, and you just heard the song Fatherhood Blues from the 2019 off-Broadway production of Baby. In this version, one of the couples expecting a baby was changed to a lesbian couple, and that's why you heard that female voice. Today's show is dedicated to fathers everywhere. We will be playing songs sung by fathers, to fathers, and about fathers. In this first set, we have Fight the Dragon from Big Fish, Man to Man Talk from Once Upon a Mattress, and Dear Theodosia from Hamilton. Here's Fight the Dragon from Big Fish.
1: I've never been a man who lived an office life. 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

0: Dauntless, your father wants to have that personal talk with you now.
1: You mean about things?
0: Yes. 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
1: What is it, Papa? 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

0: Woman is like a girl flower. 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
0: Carrie. 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Man and woman get married. 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Love each other. Night. 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

0: Stork. 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
1: Oh, Papa, I know all about the stork. Mama told me about that years ago.
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0: Today is Father's Day, and you just heard Fight the Dragon from Big Fish, Man-to-Man Talk from Once Upon a Mattress, if you didn't get what was going on there. The king, the father, is cursed with not being able to speak, so he had to mime everything. And then we've finished off with Dear Theodosia from Hamilton.
1: Sister sites, Fort Morse Historic Site and McAllister State Historic Park, are hosting Independence Day celebrations on Saturday, July 4th, from 10 a.m. to 2 p.m. at Fort Morse and from 4 to 7 p.m. at Fort McAllister. 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
0: We are celebrating Father's Day today, and for our next set, we start off with To Break in a Glove from Dear Evan Hansen. Then we will hear Far from the Home I Love from Fiddler on the Roof, and we will end with Patrick Wilson singing Breeze Off the River from The Full Monty. Here's To Break in a Glove from Dear Evan Hansen.
2: This glove's really cool. Wow.
3: No, why don't you take it?
2: Oh, no, I couldn't.
3: Why not?
2: Are you sure?
3: I bought this glove 1,000 years ago for some birthday or some Christmas that has come and gone. I thought we might play catch or I don't know. But he left it in the bag with the tag still on. You'll have to break it in, though, first. You can't catch anything with it that stiff.
2: How do you break it in?
3: Well, it's all a process that is really quite precise. A sort of secret method known to very few. So, if you're in the market for professional advice, well, today could be a lucky day for you. Shaving cream.
2: Shaving cream?
3: Oh, yeah. You rub that in for about 5 minutes, tie it all up with rubber bands, put it under your mattress, and sleep on it. And you do that for at least a week, every day, consistent. And though this method isn't easy, every second that you spend is gonna pay off. It'll pay off in the end. It just takes a little patience. It takes a little time, a little perseverance, and a little uphill climb. You might not think it's worth it. You might begin to doubt, but you can't take any shortcuts.

0: You do the hard thing, 'cause that's the right thing. Yeah, that's the right thing.
1: Connor was really lucky to have a dad that... a dad who cared so much about taking care of stuff.
0: Shaving cream, rubber bands, mattress, repeat. Got it?
1: Got it.

0: that you're good to go.
1: So you are leaving your home to join that hero of yours. But why won't you tell me where he is?
2: It is far, Papa, terribly far. He was arrested. He is in a settlement in Siberia.
1: Siberia? And he asked you to join him in that frozen wasteland and marry him there?
2: No, Papa, he did not ask me to go. I want to go.
1: What huddled baby.

0: Well, give him my regards, this Moses of yours. I always thought he was a good man. Tell him I rely on his honor to treat my daughter well. Tell him that.
1: Papa, God alone knows when we shall see each other again.
0: Then we will leave it in his hands.

0: You just heard "To Break in a Glove" from Dear Evan Hansen, "Far from the Home I Love" from Fiddler on the Roof, and "Breeze Off the River" from the Full Monty, as we listen to songs by fathers, to fathers, and about fathers today on, well, that showbiz.
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0: 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We are Savannah Soundings, community radio with global soul. Today is Father's Day, and we are playing songs by fathers, to fathers, and about fathers. For this set, we begin with Sweeney Todd's version of the song "Joanna," his daughter that was stolen from him by the evil Judge Turpin. Sweeney bides his time, hoping one day he will get his revenge. Then, Tevye had five daughters. Here, Alfred Molina, as Tevye, sings about his third daughter, Chavla, from Fiddler on the Roof. After that, we will hear "He Lives in You" from The Lion King, and we will end this set with Michael Ball singing "Hushabye Mountain" from Chitty Chitty Bang Bang. Here's Sweeney's version of "Joanna" from Sweeney Todd.

0: Papa, I want to talk with you. Papa, stop! At least listen to me, Papa! I beg you to accept us!
1: Accept them? How can I accept them? Can I deny everything I believe in? On the other hand, can I deny my own child? On the other hand, how can I turn my back on my faith? My people? If I try to bend that far, I'll break. On the other hand,

have faith.

0: It's Father's Day, and you just heard Sweeney's version of Joanna from Sweeney Todd. What's happening in that song is the evil Judge Turpin has placed Joanna in an asylum to keep her away from the sailor who's searching for her. Meanwhile, Sweeney, who wants to get his hands on that evil Judge Turpin, is biding his time, murdering people, while Mrs. Lovett disposes of the bodies in the ovens of the shop. Okay, then we heard Chavala from Fiddler on the Roof. He Lives in You from The Lion King, and Hushabye Mountain from Chitty Chitty Bang Bang.
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0: The term I was searching for was bakehouse, in the ovens of the bakehouse. What would Father's Day be without listening to Billy Bigelow's soliloquy from Carousel? Here is Gordon McRae with Soliloquy from the film version of Carousel.

I don't give a hang what he does, as long as he does what he likes. He can sit on his tail or work on a rail with a hammer and spikes. He can ferry a boat on a river or pedal a pack on his back, or work up and down the streets of a town with a whip and a horse and a hack.

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That'd be all right, too. His mother would like that, but he wouldn't be president unless he wanted to be.

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Say, why am I taken on like this?

0: him.
1: Wait a minute. 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What would I do with her? 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A bum with no money.

0: You just heard a soliloquy from Carousel, which concludes our Father's Day celebration. I hope you enjoyed today's show and you are celebrating with your father. Next week, June 28th, our theme will be Showbiz. I know that's the name of our show, but the theme will be Showbiz. And we will follow that on July 5th with our 5th annual Americana show for 2026. After all, it is July 4th weekend, and we celebrate by playing songs of Americana. Then on July 12th, the theme will be Guess the Musical 7. I will give you 3 songs from a musical, and you have to try and guess the musical. Those are really the only cues you're going to get. And some of the musicals you may find easy, some you may find more difficult. And then July 19th, the theme is Sunday, Sunday. The first Sunday spelled S-U-N-D-A-E. Sunday, Sunday, because the third Sunday of July is Sunday, Sunday. So I hope you can join me for all of those. And next week, June 28th, the theme is Showbiz. And that concludes this week's edition of Well, That's Showbiz. 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
1: 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We are Savannah Soundings, community radio with Global Soul. I hope you're having a nice Sunday. My name is Aidan Peck, and welcome to Music at the Movies, the show about, first and foremost, the magical music of film. The last show I put on was a rerun that I had, or not a rerun, but it was I had pre-recorded it, and before I made my trip to Disney World, there was some difficulty getting it to actually play, so I apologize for that. I did end up playing it last week about the Cannes Film Festival. Really, there's not been any news in the, you know, the film world since then. I guess really the big thing is that Obsession has just kind of blown up into being this, you know, phenomenon, like the movie, like indie movie story of the year, making like almost $300 million from, you know, less than a $1 million budget, which is kind of crazy. Not kind of crazy, like actually just kind of unheard of. So I'm very high on that in terms of awards, even though it's definitely not the kind of movie that even, I mean, horror movies themselves are usually rare at the Oscars, but even when they do, it's something like with an overt social message like Get Out or The Substance, that sort of thing. And this is just, you know, completely breaking the mold. But, you know, I think this is why they expanded the lineup. This is why, you know, they seem to be trending towards more genre films to, you know, welcome all sorts of filmmaking at the Academy Awards. But probably an even bigger story is that the World Cup has been going on. You know, games have been happening every day. And I thought I could try to, you know, incorporate this. Originally, I was thinking, you know, movies about soccer. I am really below average when it comes to soccer knowledge, and just, you know, there aren't that many movies made about it, I would say. So I thought I would try to make, you know, my own World Cup with the movies. So each country is going to have a film here. I went on Letterboxd and kind of just sorted by country and chose the most popular from each country. Now, the problem here is that a lot of films are jointly, you know, produced in these different countries. So, you know, I'll mention it when I get to certain films, but if the number one for a certain country was just like an American film, I kind of, you know, went down to find the one that I felt, actually represented that country. Of course, the World Cup is being hosted by three nations here, Canada, Mexico, and the United States. So I think we should start with those three countries, starting with Mexico. The most popular by far was Pan's Labyrinth from Guillermo del Toro. Now, this takes place in Spain, so it was actually ranked very highly for Spain as well. But, you know, this is kind of what put Guillermo del Toro on the map and, you know, got him, you know, real critical attention and praise. He had been doing movies like Mimic and The Devil's Backbone and I should be able to remember the... Is it called Kronos? His earlier films that, you know, are kind of obscure now. But this about a young girl who is taken to live with her mother's new kind of military officer husband in this kind of compound, and then finds, you know, a vast and kind of terrifying you know, underground kind of fantasy world, and, you know, how that kind of plays into everything that she's going through in her, you know, regular life. After that, from the United States, the most popular film for the United States is Interstellar on Letterboxd, which does make a lot of sense, I think. Whenever I go on Instagram and see people do their own versions of the, you know, your top four movies on Letterboxd, something like Interstellar usually is showing up, but I'm surprised. I've only seen this movie once. I kind of want to give it another shot, because I remember it not being, you know, my absolute favorite. But I think a lot of people, this has, you know, become kind of a modern classic with the internet. And then for Canada, number one listed was Joker. I didn't feel Joker really represented Canada. So I had to scroll down, you know, quite a bit, actually, and I decided on Encendi by Denis Villeneuve. Denis Villeneuve, you know, originally a French-Canadian filmmaker, but now making a lot of movies in English, making, you know, not necessarily having his roots in Canada, but this one is in French. It was nominated for foreign film in 2010. I actually have not seen this movie, but I do have the twist spoiled for me, so that's probably not great. But, yeah, that's all for me. Here is Long, Long Time Ago from Pan's Labyrinth, Cornfield Chase from Interstellar. Hans Zimmer was actually the final Jeopardy answer a couple days ago, but I do have to catch up on Jeopardy. And then Like Spinning Plates by Radiohead from Encendi.

0: The Savannah Wind Symphony is presenting its annual patriotic concert entitled America 250 on Sunday, June 28th at 3 p.m. in the Fine Arts Auditorium of the Armstrong Campus of Georgia Southern University, 11935 Abercorn Street, Savannah. Through powerful and familiar American music, this concert portrays the enduring spirit that continues to define America. 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The Savannah Wind Symphony is presenting its...
1: Welcome back. You're listening to Music at the Movies. The theme this week is the 2026 World Cup. You just heard songs from host nations Mexico, United States, and Canada. That was Pan's Labyrinth, Interstellar, and Ensemble. If I'm not mistaken, the host countries have yet to lose a game. I believe Canada tied their first match and then beat Qatar by 6-0. That's really good. Mexico versus South Korea, I watched this one. This one was a bit frustrating. We really wanted Korea to tie it up, but... And if I'm not mistaken, it was 0-0 for a long time. USA versus Australia, I ended up missing this one. But I think the United States seemed to be, overperforming in terms of expectations. I'm not sure if they're going to, probably not going to win. I think the European countries usually seem pretty strong. But, yeah. And obviously I can't do, every country. There's 48 teams at the World Cup. But I've been trying to stick to, the teams that have been playing games recently. So starting with Australia, we have Mad Max Fury Road, which I felt, might border on stereotype. Like, a lot of depictions of Australia is like, it's this barren desert. And, but I think this movie has kind of exceeded, something like that. And it's just, so popular and acclaimed. Baz Luhrmann, also, a very, kind of renowned filmmaker from Australia. He has a movie called Australia, so I guess, that could have been an option here. For Spain is Society of the Snow, which I guess makes sense. I was surprised an Almodovar film wasn't, the more popular one. But this movie kind of, did very well on Netflix, released at, a time when there weren't that many movies coming out. It was, early January when this, was put on Netflix, and, did well at the Oscars, I think it's actually about Argentinian, or maybe they're from Chile, from some soccer team from South America, or rugby team from South America, crash lands in the Andes Mountains, and this is a true story, and they have to kind of, survive, and, look for help. Very, kind of intense film, and, very moving kind of by the end, actually. And then we have, for Japan, it is Spirited Away. I've never actually seen this with the subtitles. I've only watched the dub before. But, this makes sense. All the, top films for Japan were from Studio Ghibli, and yeah, this ended up winning the Oscar for animated feature in 2002. I don't know why I couldn't remember that. But yeah, this, just become a complete classic. When we went to Epcot and went to the Japan section, so many of the Studio Ghibli and Spirited Away kind of iconography. It was co-distributed by Disney in the United States, so that makes a lot of sense. So yeah, that's all for me. Here is The Return to Nowhere from Mad Max Fury Road, I See the Sky from Society of the Snow, and The Sixth Station from Spirited Away.

0: 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Then, well, That Showbiz is the show for you. 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
1: 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We are Savannah Soundings, community radio with Global Soul. The theme this week has been the World Cup, the FIFA World Cup 2026. You just heard songs from, from Mad Max Fury Road representing Australia, Society of the Snow representing Spain, and Spirited Away representing Japan. Spain is currently, or they just beat Saudi Arabia 4-0. That was in Atlanta, actually, in the, well, of course, they're not allowed to call it the Mercedes-Benz Stadium. It's the, you know, the Atlanta Stadium. FIFA is, you know, apparently very strict about their, you know, kind of branding things. And a lot of kind of stadiums have been told they have to take down a lot of the sponsorships and branding. But I believe the one in Atlanta is one of the exceptions, because the huge, like, Mercedes logo on the top of that is, like, somehow like integral to the structure of the roof or something, and it would be way too demanding to remove it. So, you know, they kind of got around that, but they're not allowed to show it on TV, I think, but, you know, it can still remain in there. Japan, their last game, they beat Tunisia by also 4-0. That was last night. Or I guess this morning. And then Australia, like I said, lost to the United States on Friday. Their next game is against, ooh, I have to scroll down really far to find that. Their next game

is against Paraguay on Thursday. Okay, coming up next, the team that I have grown very fond of that, you know, I really, I guess you could say I'm supporting is Ivory Coast, Cote d'Ivoire. When they got the win against Ecuador almost a week ago now, I was like, this team is very fun. They're the youngest team in the World Cup, I believe. And unlike a lot of the kind of former European colonies, I believe most of the Ivory Coast team was born in that country, and they kind of have like a rich history with the World Cup. In 2006, they were led by Didier Drogba, who played for one of the Premier League teams. I don't think it was Arsenal. I think it's Chelsea. He played for Chelsea. And has this like really famous moment where he's like kind of addressing the, you know, kind of tumultuous like political situation in this country, and like saying like everyone just wants to, you know, come together and you know, play soccer. And it's a very sweet moment, and he has kind of remained a kind of activist for using the game to, you know, promote that sort of sentiment. And yesterday, really upsetting when they ended up losing to Germany, where they had a lead in going into the second half, and they ended up letting two goals go. They had the opportunity to go up 2-0, and one of the players, you know, kind of hesitated on that shot, and you know, you just hate to see it. But I'm sure they're still going to make it out of their group, because they did get that win against Ecuador, and then Ecuador didn't actually get any. Didn't get the full 3 points against Curaçao. They ended up tying that 0-0. Curaçao ended up losing 7-1 to Germany. So now it's Ivory Coast versus Curaçao, which obviously, you know, they just tied Ecuador. This is not a team, you know, to underestimate, but I feel good chances of Cote d'Ivoire making it out of the group. Okay, after that we have Argentina, of course, led by Lionel Messi. They're the defending champs of the World Cup. They have, I believe, their last game, they end up defeating Algeria 3-0, and they play again, I want to say tomorrow, versus Austria. And the film here, the film here I have for Cote d'Ivoire is called Night of the Kings. This came out in 2020, about a prisoner in, you know, a new prisoner in this jail who ends up kind of telling this fantastical story to, you know, win over the favor of the rest of his, cellmates, that sort of thing. And it kind of blends in a lot of the, you know, the culture of that, area. For Argentina, I have Wild Tales, which is a, anthology film, like very, you know, stylized, fast paced, kind of black comedy from 2014. This was nominated for international feature that year, ended up losing to Ida from Poland. Poland qualified for the World Cup. And then lastly, we have Germany. Again, one of the countries where it was hard to find one that fit the country. Like, the most popular film from Germany was something like The Grand Budapest Hotel or something. I didn't feel that really counted. So I scrolled all the way down to Metropolis from 1927 by Fritz Lang. Of course, you know, kind of a seminal silent film, just for, I don't think it is 1927, definitely earlier than 1927, because Sunrise is not, yeah, okay, so, you know, very kind of landmark film for science fiction, and just sort of that whole aesthetic, really a lot of that comes from this movie. So yeah, that's all for me. Here is Overture from Night of the Kings, Aire Libre from Wild Tales, and let me get this correctly, Machinin from Metropolis.

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2: 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The theme this week has been the World Cup of 2026. You just heard songs from, Night of the Kings representing Cote d'Ivoire, Wild Tales representing Argentina, and Metropolis representing Germany. I really wanted to have more countries, more songs today, but the thing about doing foreign films is that it is genuinely very difficult to find the music, to find the scores. So I hope you guys kind of recognize sort of how much kind of research and like, you know, digging I have to do to find songs from these foreign films, because I really wanted to do the, in about 10 minutes, the Belgium versus Iran fixture is going to happen. Iran, you know, just such a prolific country for cinema. You know, Jafar Panahi, Asghar Farhadi, Abbas Kiarostami. But, you know, all the, you know, the great Iranian films, they're just not on Apple Music, finding the music, right? What am I trying to... Taste of Cherry, It Was Just an Accident very recently. That was actually the number one for Iran. A Separation, The Salesman, you know, all of his movies. You know, most movies have a score, but I guess when it comes to these foreign films, they just don't get, you know, released. Even when it will be, you know, a pretty prominent composer. So I thought I would take the time to kind of discuss... Well, I do have one more song from... Belgium, we'll get to that later. Kind of discuss what I've been watching. I've been trying to catch up on the Palme d'Or winners of the 2000s, and I'd only seen two, and it was The White Ribbon from 2009 by Michael Haneke, and then The Pianist from that director from 2002. And I have a few left to watch, but I've seen Fahrenheit 9/11 by Michael Moore. That won the Palme d'Or. Very of its time kind of documentary, you know, about kind of the, you know, the international climate going into that. Definitely an angle that he sticks to and doesn't kind of, you know, it was very effective, and I think his humor works for, you know, that kind of project, but I wasn't totally on board with kind of the single perspective he takes from this, and you know, it's very conspiracy coded, which definitely of the time as well. I was surprised it won the Palme d'Or, but it definitely stands out as kind of a, you know, what am I trying to say, departure in tone from the movies that they were choosing at that time. Because the year before that, they go for Elephant by Gus Van Sant, kind of his take on the on kind of exploring the psychology behind the Columbine massacre. I really didn't know what to think of this film when I first saw it. I was kind of off put by kind of the extreme stylization. But I mean, thinking about it more, I have actually come to appreciate it. And just sort of how he portrays this detachment, how everyone is kind of, you know, not acting how you would expect them to. But, and again, I can imagine this being, you know, a jury being very taken by this movie, when they first saw it. The 2005 film was The Child by, the Darden brothers, which I really enjoyed, well, not really enjoyed, but, because we'll get into some films that I really loved. This is about a, like a lot of their movies, kind of, you know, concerned with realism, portraying, you know, kind of everyday life, kind of the lower class kind of struggles of Belgium. And it's about a woman who has just given birth to a child, and the father was just released from prison. And, you know, initially it seems like he's going to kind of support her in his own way. You know, he doesn't want to get a job, and he kind of makes his living by enlisting these school children to go steal stuff for him. Kind of, you know, reminiscent of kind of French New Wave, like 400 Blows kind of, you know, plot point here. But I think, you know, more than kind of a usual plot line we've seen where, you know, how these people are going to raise this child, I think it really explores kind of, you know, what it means to be mature and, you know, this kind of the conditions that foster, you know, these cycles of behavior that this guy, you know, continues to go down. So I really appreciated this one. I probably going to have to save the other films for later because the last song we have here is going to take up the rest of our time. From Belgium and from Lucas Daunt, this is Close. This won the Grand Prix, or it tied the Grand Prix in 2022 at the Cannes Film Festival. Was nominated for foreign film. You know, a very moving, very well-acted film about kind of, not an sort of loss of innocence, but sort of, you know, the transition from, you know, definitely a coming-of-age sort of movie about coming to terms with, you know, your relationships and kind of what they mean in grander society. I really loved this one when I first saw it. And he has a new movie coming out called Coward. This did well at the Cannes Film Festival. Also seems to be, you know, very kind of concerned with empathy, this sort of thing. So yeah, that's all for me. Here is The Acceptance from Close. That's all for me for real this time, and have a great Sunday.

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Welcome to Four Centuries of Great Music. I'm your host, Dave Lake. As the name implies, we'll be featuring music from the early 17th century through the music of today that is commonly called classical music. But of course, you must remember that the classical music of today was the popular music of past years. Chopin, Paganini, and Liszt were the rock stars of their day, and everyone could not wait until they could hear the next work by Beethoven. So that is why I'm not using the word classical and calling the show Four Centuries of Great Music. So from now until 5 p.m., sit back and enjoy Four Centuries of Great Music.

Last week on 4 Centuries of Great Music, we celebrated the 100th anniversary of the birth of American composer Carlisle Floyd. This week, we're going to celebrate the birth anniversaries of 4 more composers who were born in the month of June: Tommaso Albinoni, Igor Stravinsky, Charles Gounod, and Carl Reinecke. We open today's episode with Igor Stravinsky. Igor Stravinsky was born on June 17, 1882, in the Svetlarska Utca district of St. Petersburg, Russia. We're going to open with his concerto in E flat major, K60, the Dumbarton Oaks Concerto. It is in 3 movements. The first movement is marked tempo giusto, lentissimo tempo. The second movement is marked allegretto, and the third movement is marked con moto poco meno tempo 1. Here's a performance of Igor Stravinsky's concerto in E flat major, K60, the Dumbarton Oaks Concerto, in a version for 2 pianos, here performed by Lucas Genesis Piano and Anna Genuhushene Piano, from the album Hallelujah Junction.

0: You've been listening to a performance of Igor Stravinsky's Concerto in E-flat Major, K60, the Dumbarton Oaks Concerto, in a version for two pianos, here performed by Lucas Genesis Piano and Anna Genuhushene Piano, from the album Hallelujah Junction. 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
0: Natasha Drina and Chris Brent Davis are starring in an upcoming cabaret performance at the historic Savannah Theater entitled You Made Me Love You, a Judy Garland Cabaret, which is one night only on June 22nd at 7 p.m. They'll be singing a wide range of songs from throughout Judy Garland's career. This is a fundraiser for the Savannah Repertory Theater, and tickets are available at www.savannahrep.org. 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Evening Eclectic features weekly conversations with and the music of national and international musicians from a wide range of musical genres. 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Welcome back to Four Centuries of Great Music. I'm your host, Dave Lake. Next, in this first hour of Four Centuries of Great Music, featuring music from four composers whose birth anniversaries are in the month of June, we have Charles Gounod. Charles Gounod was born on June 17, 1818, in the Latin Quarter of Paris. We're going to play his Symphony No. 1 in D. It is in four movements. First movement marked Allegro Molto. Second movement marked Allegro Moderato, third movement marked Scherzo non troppo presto, and the fourth movement is marked Finale Adagio Allegro Vivace. This is a performance of Charles Gounod's Symphony No. 1 in D by the St. Paul Chamber Orchestra, conducted by Christopher Hogwood, from the album Gounod, Symphony No. 1, Petite Symphonie.

You've been listening to a performance of Charles Gounod's Symphony No. 1 in D, as performed by the St. Paul Chamber Orchestra, conducted by Christopher Hogwood, from the album Gounod, Symphony No. 1, Petite Symphony. We're going to close this first hour of Four Centuries of Great Music featuring the music of four composers whose birth anniversaries are in the month of June, with Tommaso Albinoni. Tommaso Albinoni was born on June 8, 1671, in Venice. And at that time, it was the Republic of Venice. Tommaso Albinoni, Concerto a Son in D minor for solo oboe and strings, Opus 9, number 2. It is in three movements, Allegro non presto, Adagio, and Allegro. Here performed by Stefan Scheele, oboe, and the Stuttgart Chamber Orchestra conducted by Nicole Matt. From the album, Albinoni Complete Oboe Concertos.

You've been listening to a performance of Tommaso Albinoni's Concerto Essay in D Minor for Solo Oboe and Strings, Opus 9, Number 2, as performed by Stefan Schilly, Oboe, and the Stuttgart Chamber Orchestra conducted by Nicole Mott, from the album Albinoni Complete Oboe Concertos. 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We are Savannah Soundings, community radio with Global Soul. We are opening this second hour of Four Centuries of Great Music, featuring the music of four composers whose birth anniversaries are in the month of June, with Carl Reinecke. Carl Reinecke was born on June 23rd, 1824, in the Altona district of Hamburg, which was actually part of Denmark at the time of his birth. Carl Reinecke is most famous for his concertos, and I'm going to play one of his most famous concertos, and that is his Harp Concerto in E Minor, Opus 182. It is in three movements. The first movement is marked Allegro Moderato, the second movement is marked Adagio, and the third movement is marked Finale Scherzo Allegro Vivace. Here's a performance by harpist Fabrice Pierre with Patrick Galois conducting the Swedish Chamber Orchestra from the album Reinecke Harp Concerto, Flute Concerto.

0: You've been listening to a performance of Carl Reinecke's Harp Concerto in E Minor, Opus 182, as performed by Fabrice Pierre Harp and Patrick Galois, conducting the Swedish Chamber Orchestra, from the album Reinecke Harp Concerto, Flute Concerto. This is WRUU-LP, Savannah, Georgia, 107.5 FM, WRUU.org. 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
0: Sister sites Fort Morse Historic Site and McAllister State Historic Park are hosting Independence Day celebrations on Saturday, July 4th, from 10 a.m. to 2 p.m. at Fort Morse and from 4 to 7 p.m. at Fort McAllister. Fort Morse Historic Site is located at 2559 Fort Morse Road in Midway, and Fort McAllister State Park is located at 3894 Fort McAllister Road, Richmond Hill. Savannah Scholars, a nonprofit dedicated to improving college access and graduation rates for high-achieving, low-income Chatham County High School students, recently announced it has extended the deadline for its third cohort of students to July.

on WRUU. Welcome back to Four Centuries of Great Music. I'm your host, Dave Lake. Next of Four Centuries of Great Music, featuring music from four composers whose birth anniversaries are in the month of June, we have some more music by Charles Gounod. This is his Faust ballet music. It is in seven movements. Movement one, Les Nubiens Valse, marked Allegretto. The second movement, marked Adagio. The third movement, Danse Antique, marked Allegretto. The fourth movement, Variations de Cleopatra, marked Moderato Maestoso. The fifth movement, Les Troyens, marked Moderato Con Moto. The sixth movement, Variations du Mireur, marked Allegretto. And the final seventh movement, Danse des Frères, marked Allegro Vivo. This is a performance of Charles Gounod's Faust ballet music by Seiji Ezawa, conducting the Boston Symphony Orchestra, from the album Seiji Ezawa and Boston Symphony Orchestra.

You've been listening to a performance of Charles Gounod's Faust ballet music, as performed by Seiji Ezawa, conducting the Boston Symphony Orchestra, from the album Seiji Ezawa and the Boston Symphony Orchestra. We're going to close this episode of Four Centuries of Great Music with two more concertos by Tommaso Albinoni. These are concertos for string orchestra, from his Opus 5 Concerto in B flat major, Opus 5 number 1, which is in three movements, Allegro, Adagio, Allegro, and the Concerto Opus 5 number 2, which is also in three movements, Allegro, Largo, Allegro, Assai, here in performance by Balaban Falvi violin and Carol Botve conducting the Budapest strings, from the album Albinoni Concerti Opus 5 numbers 1 to 12.

0: You've been listening to two concertos by Tommaso Albinoni for string orchestra, his Concerto Opus 5, number 1, and his Concerto Opus 5, number 2, as performed by Bella Bonfalvi, violin, and Carol Botve, conducting the Budapest strings. From the album, Albinoni Concerti Opus 5, numbers 1 to 12. Thank you for joining us today on Four Centuries of Great Music, and join us again next Sunday for a new episode. And remember, this episode encores this coming Saturday at 3 p.m.
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0: The Telfair Museums presents Off the Coast of Paradise, Artists and Ossabaw Island, 1961 to now, featuring the work of 32 artists who have considered the island through historical, environmental, social, cultural, and personal lenses over the last 65 years. The exhibit opens on March 13th and runs through September 6th at the Jepson Center for the Arts. 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

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It's also a high price, but if we don't struggle, we will pay multiple price for being oppressed.

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0: 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I'm your host, Dave Lake, and join me for four centuries of great music, with new episodes each week on Sundays from 3 to 5 p.m.
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Who cares about